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8: Salus Populi est Suprema Lex. The welfare of the people is the supreme law. Thank you, Your Honor.
9: The opening remarks of the prosecution through the lead counsel is duly noted. Opening remarks for the respondent. Counsel for respondent has 15 minutes and we will give you the same latitude we gave. Counsel for the prosecution for an additional 3 minutes, should you so need it. You may proceed, ma'am.
10: Thank you, Your Honor. Your Honors, fellow Filipinos, good afternoon. As we begin today the impeachment trial of the Vice President, and in the days ahead, this court will undertake its constitutional task of receiving and weighing the party's evidence, and ultimately to decide whether these pieces of evidence justify either a judgment of conviction or acquittal, guided only by its members' conscience and their solemn oath to do impartial justice. The present undertaking of this court, therefore, not only carries the weight of the Constitution, but also the imprint of our nation's history, because the Filipino people have shown that they never forget. We, as a nation, never forget. But why is the act of remembering important? What does it matter to our history and to ordinary Filipinos? Because in this trial, the prosecution proposes that we unseat the Vice President elected to office by more than 32 million Filipino people, more than the number of votes cast for the sitting president, and much greater than any of the votes secured by each of the members of the House of Representatives who now are here to prosecute her and seek to undo this people's choice. Sa makatwid, ang malinaw na layunin sa likod ng mga paratang na ito ay ang pagpapatalsik sa isang vice-presidenteng inihalal ng mahigit 32 milyong Pilipino at bunga ng kanilang malayang pagpapasya. Whatever one's political persuasion is, the reality is that the prosecution now comes before this court to remove a vice president chosen by an overwhelming number of the electorate. You all have heard the prosecution say repeatedly that this is because they seek accountability, that the people have a right to hold their leaders accountable. This is not a matter of debate. Indeed, the people have a right to demand accountability from their leaders. What we have yet to hear from the prosecution, however, is this. When the Constitution declared under Section 1, Article 11, that public office is a public trust, and that public officers and employees must at all times be accountable to the people, serve them with utmost responsibility, integrity, loyalty, and efficiency, act with patriotism and justice, and lead modest lives, the Constitution does not only speak to the Vice President. It also demands the same standards from the prosecutors. Being public officers themselves, the public prosecutors, and the members of the House of Representatives are also held to the same constitutional standard. And so we must remember what history tells us.

demands the same standards from the prosecutors. Being public officers themselves, the public prosecutors and the members of the House of Representatives are also held to the same constitutional standard. And so we must remember what history tells us. This is not the first time that members of the House of Representatives have attempted to remove the Vice President and in a manner not compliant with the Constitution. In a July 25, 2025 decision, the Supreme Court unanimously declared in Duterte versus House of Representatives, GR numbers 278353 and 278359, that the impeachment proceedings in the House of Representatives were tainted with grave abuse of discretion, rendering the articles of impeachment that the House transmitted last year to the Senate as void ab initio. Early this year, the Supreme Court unanimously denied with finality the House of Representatives' motion for reconsideration of that decision with a reminder that while impeachment is a powerful democratic process to call out corruption and grave abuse, impeachment can be abused, and that impeachment should never be abused to maintain the hegemonic dominance of greed by shaming those who occupy high government positions into preventing them from doing what they were sworn to do. But perhaps the most enduring reminder of the Supreme Court that we must not forget in the entire course of this trial is that, in the words of the court, the rule of law that does justice is our lodestar, and that justice includes accountability. Justice includes fairness. Without fairness, there is abuse. This fairness is what our democracy is all about. It is in light of these reminders that we draw attention to certain fundamental legal principles that we think we must not forget throughout this trial. Mga batayang prinsipyo na dapat nating tandaan sa buong panahon ng paglilitis na ito, anuman ang ating kulay o politika. If we are to be true and honest to our proclaimed values, such as the pursuit of accountability, justice, and integrity in our system of government, then we must remain possessed of an unyielding resolve to ensure that the trial and judgment in this case are done in accordance with the command of the Constitution, the majesty of the law, and the discipline required by the rules. Otherwise, those who stand in sanctimonious judgment of the Vice President will send a clear message that the law can be bent when it suits the convenience of the powerful, and that justice can be sacrificed at the altar of partisan interests. Mahalagang tandaan ang mahigpit na paalala ng ating Korte Suprema. Impeachment is not a purely political proceeding. It is primarily a legal, political, and constitutional mechanism. Ibig sabihin, kailangang naayon sa batas at konstitusyon ang anumang proseso nito. According to the Constitution, it is the Senate that shall have the sole power to try and decide all cases of impeachment. This power is not shared. The Constitution gives no other body, department, tribunal, agency, or a mere committee of any of these institutions the power to try an impeachment case. The House merely initiates, the Senate tries. Yet, we have seen the Committee on Justice conduct what its chairperson, the lead prosecutor in this case, described as a mini-trial, which, as we all had witnessed, became a vast fishing expedition of alleged evidence that were not even part of the impeachment complaints under its consideration and which the respondent accused was made to answer. In that mini-trial, we saw how the purported pieces of evidence were curated to construct a narrative against the Vice President even before this case reaches trial. The articles of impeachment presented before this court as an exercise of the House's power to initiate impeachment cases are therefore, in sober truth, the product of an impermissible

0: possible intrusion of clear constitutional boundaries. Over the course of the impeachment trial, the prosecution will attempt to convince this court and the court of public opinion that the allegations in the articles of impeachment are supported by materials they obtained during their mini trial and that evidence exists to sustain a judgment of conviction. They will claim that the notices of suspension and disallowance issued by the COA and the COA decision denying the Vice President's appeal of that disallowance support their accusations, with the release of that decision by the COA conveniently timed and coinciding with the committee hearings. They will claim that the certifications of the PSA confirm their allegation that recipients of the confidential funds do not exist, even though they listed one Mary Grace Beatos in their pre-trial brief as among their witnesses, or that the liquidation of the confidential funds in a span of 11 days was allegedly swift as to invite suspicion. The prosecution will assert that the supposed NBI findings of similar signatures across a number of acknowledgement receipts submitted to the COA are supportive of their conclusion that the disbursements of the confidential funds were irregular.
1: Relate much?
2: Teka, bracelet? Ano ba tong kalokohang to?
3: Basahin mo kung ano yung nakaukit.
2: Oo, nabasa ko. 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O sige na, ito. 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
1: Para sa mga eksenang naranasan mo na o baka maranasan mo pa lang. 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
2: Teka, bracelet? 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
3: Caitlin.
2: Ilang beses ko bang sasabihin sa'yo na kahit kailan, hindi kita...
0: That there is a pending motion for reconsideration of that decision that, assuming arguendo, the COA denies that MR today, or while this trial is ongoing, as could plausibly happen under the circumstances, the respondent accused still has legal remedies available under the law and rules and can file a petition to question the validity of any forthcoming resolution of the COA on the MR under Rule 64 via petition for certiorari under Rule 65 of the Rules of Court. And more importantly, that nothing in the notice of disallowance or COA decision states any findings of supposed misuse of confidential funds as confirmed by Attorney Gloria Camora when she was asked on this point during the committee hearing on April 14, 2026. Across all other articles, the prosecution will lay a landscape of what it deems to be their evidence in support of their speculations and conclusions. We are not strangers to all these accusations, precisely because this was not the first time these narratives were foisted into the minds of the general public. We have heard the same tales and stories of these accusations since 2024 when the House conducted its Quadcom hearings and most recently the mini-trial of its Committee on Justice. But what we must not forget amid all these accusations is the fundamental legal principle that the burden of proof never shifts. The burden of proof never shifts. He who accuses must prove his allegations with evidence that meets not only the degree of proof required, but also meets the evidentiary standards of admissibility, credibility, relevance, materiality, and competence. We therefore should not lose sight of the core principle that the burden of proof is on the prosecution, and unless it discharges that burden, the accused need not even offer evidence on her behalf, and she will be entitled to an acquittal. This is the law then. This is the law now. And the underlying principle for this burden of proof is simple.

0: Under our Constitution, every accused is presumed innocent until proven otherwise. An accused has in her favor the presumption of innocence, which the Bill of Rights guarantees. This also brings to fore the reality that, in the words of the Supreme Court in People versus Pagal, the individual citizen is but the speck of particular molecule vis-a-vis the vast and overwhelming powers of government, and his only guarantee against oppression and tyranny are his fundamental liberties under the Bill of Rights, which shield him in times of need. Sa madaling salita, kinikilala ng ating saligang batas na sa bawat paglilitis, ang isang individual ay nahaharap sa malalim at napakalaking makinarya ng buong Estado. 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One might ask, why is it important that we must not forget these basic principles? The ruling of the Supreme Court tells us why. The Bill of Rights applies to the entire impeachment process because inasmuch as our court recognizes that impeachment is a political process, it reminds us that it is not a purely political process but a legal and constitutional mechanism. Thus, if we are to uphold the rule of law, serve justice, and invoke the accountability mechanism, then this court and we as a people must guarantee that all efforts to hold our leaders accountable must be done right. This we must not forget. I thank the court and the public for the privilege of your time. May God bless our country.
1: Opening statement of the counsel for respondent. This is duly noted and entered into the records. The court will now proceed to dispose of some of the incidents that were brought up during the pre-trial conference, as well as other pending matters and motions. First, on the sequence of the presentation of the articles of impeachment, the pre-trial order stated that the prosecution has a free hand to determine the sequence of the presentation of the articles of impeachment. However, respondent will be similarly accorded the same right insofar as the presentation of their evidence and witnesses in chief is concerned. May we now learn from the public, from the panel of prosecutors rather, what will be the sequence of presentation of the articles of impeachment that they intend to pursue? Attorney Jokno is recognized. You may proceed, sir.
2: Thank you, Your Honor. The first article we will be presenting will be Article 4 on grave threats. Second will be confidential funds, Article 1. Third, bribery, that is Article 3. And the fourth is unexplained wealth, Your Honors. That's Article 4.
1: No, 2. 2.
2: I'm sorry, Article 2. I stand corrected.
1: So the sequence of presentations shall be Article 4, Article 1, Article 3, and then Article 2.
2: Yes, that is correct, Your Honor.
1: So I presume that beginning tomorrow, once we issue the subpoena for your first set of witnesses, you shall begin with Article 4.
2: Yes, Your Honor.
1: Again, Chair rules that the respondents have the same and equal privilege of presenting its case as it so desires when its time to present its evidence in chief shall come. What is the pleasure of the Council? Correspondent.
0: Thank you, Your Honor. May I ask if the prosecution is ready to present its first witness today, because the defense is ready today, Your Honor.
1: Julie noted, we will get to that later. Next item on the agenda.
2: If Your Honor, please.
1: Yes, Representative.
2: I have just noticed that Your Honor had already directed the counsel for the defense not to propound questions to the prosecution. This is already the second time that she's doing that. She appears to be assuming or arrogating the powers of the court, because as I understand the rules, it's only the court that can propound questions to the counsels.
0: Your Honor, may I comment?
1: The lady may comment. Counsel,
0: I take exception to
1: comment.
0: That. Yes, Your Honor. I take exception to that manifestation of the good counsel. In fact, the record would show, and if we can run the transcript back, my question was addressed to the presiding officer, Your Honor.
1: Let us move forward, gentlemen and lady. Next item for us to dispense with, the witness disclosure rule. The prosecution proposed a 3-day witness disclosure rule. The respondents proposed a 5-day witness disclosure rule. But they understand the prosecution is amenable to the 5-day witness disclosure rule. Would that be correct, Representative
2: Jones? We are amenable to the 5-day disclosure rule.
1: Chair therefore rules that insofar as disclosure to both to either party of a witness to be presented, not mentioned in the pre-trial order and or briefs of the parties, shall be for 5 days. This is subject also to the chair's reminder that at the end of every week, that would be a Wednesday while we are on recess, we will ask the party presenting their case in chief to enumerate the witnesses they intend to present for the following week with the corresponding motion for the request of issuance of subpoena to be submitted the day before on Tuesday, so that we can act on it before the last day of the week, so that the subpoena can be properly issued in due course and in due time. So ordered. On the examination of a witness by more than one counsel, as propounded or proposed by the prosecution, the rules of the Senate are clear. Article 15 of the Rules on Impeachment states, witnesses shall be examined by one person on behalf of the party producing them, and then cross-examined by one person on the other side. Court therefore rules that as a rule, only one person shall present a witness. However, in the exigency of the delivery and the administration of justice, and under certain exceptions, the court may allow more than one counsel to examine and or propound questions to a witness. To cite an example, just for the sake of the record, if, for example, the panel of prosecutor disagrees with how the counsel for prosecutor is handling the case, the panel of prosecutors or one of them can take over, and that is but proper and should be allowed and will therefore be considered as an exemption to that rule. And other similar exigencies will be allowed in order to afford the orderly administration of justice and of these proceedings. So ordered. Insofar as the BIR box is concerned, what is the pleasure? Insofar as the BIR box is concerned, this box was turned over to the Senate as part of the documents, including the articles of impeachment. However, the court is not yet in custodia legis of this box, given that there is no lawful order issued by the court for this box to be turned over to the Senate. More so that it is not yet offered in evidence, not even as of yet marked. The chair therefore orders that the BIR box, closed, sealed, and as it is received, be sent back to the BIR, or the Bureau of Internal Revenue, without prejudice to any action that the court may take, if a motion will be filed by either party for the issuance of a subpoena, and we shall await action, if any, by the BIR Commissioner, should that time come. So ordered. Now, insofar as the subpoena requested by the prosecution for the two NBI agents, may I request the clerk of court to kindly read the motion for the issuance of subpoena ad testificandum.
3: The prosecution, to the undersigned public prosecutor, respectfully request the issuance of subpoenas ad testificandum, directing the following witnesses to appear and testify before the Honorable Impeachment Court on July 6, July 7, and July 8, 2026 at 2 p.m., as their testimonies are material, relevant, and necessary to establish the allegations under Article 4 of the Articles of Impeachment, as well as matters necessarily incidental thereto, and for purposes of the identification and authentication of other evidence before the Impeachment Court. Number 1. Attorney Jeremy C. Lotok, Regional Director, National Bureau of Investigation. Number 2. John Mark Kalilung, Senior Agent, National Bureau of Investigation. Respectfully submitted, Quezon City for Pasay City, July 1, 2026.
1: We are not in receipt of any reservation or objection on the part of the respondent, Trial Counsel for Respondent, rather. However, Chair would like to ask the prosecutors, do you only request for a subpoena ad testificandum or a subpoena duces tecum as well?
2: If I understand the record, Your Honor, please, it is a subpoena both for ad testificandum and duces tecum.
1: The motion filed by the prosecutors is only for a subpoena ad testificandum. That's why the chair is clarifying.
0: Your Honor.
2: I stand corrected, if Your Honor, please. It's just
1: Counsel
2: for ad testificandum.
1: Counsel for respondent?
0: If I may, Your Honor, just to set the record straight, the presiding officer earlier inquired mentioned that the court is not in receipt of any objection from the respondent. But just to set the record straight, the respondent has not received any copy of the request for a subpoena being mentioned today, Your Honor. What we received, Your Honor, was a manifestation containing the list of the witnesses of the prosecution for July 6, 7, and 8, Your Honor. And so it would be impossible for the defense, for the respondent, to object or to even comment on a request that we were not served with any copy with.
1: The two witnesses against whom a subpoena has been requested by the prosecution or mentioned in the pre-trial brief of the prosecution and was not commented on by the respondents in their pre-trial brief. But if you do have any objections now, the court would be more than glad, or reservations, the court would be more than glad to hear it before ruling on the motion for the issuance of a subpoena on these two NBI agents.
0: At this point, Your Honor, that's fine. We'll just place on the...
4: Relate much?
5: Teka, bracelet? Ano ba tong kalokohang to?
6: Basahin mo kung ano yung nakaukit.
5: Oo, nabasa ko. May pa I love you ka pa. O sige na, ito.
1: For the prosecutors, although by nature subpoena is ex parte, we would instruct the clerk of court to kindly upload all of the filings of all of the parties to the website for the information not only of the senator judges, but also of the parties and their counsels. The chair earlier, counsel for respondent, said that witnesses for the succeeding week shall be manifested in open court on the last day of the trial, in this case by Wednesday, insofar as the next week's trial is concerned. So ordered. Now, insofar as the request for subpoena for bank records and AMLC records, chair recognizes the clerk of court to kindly read and spread into the records the request for the issuance of subpoena, both, I believe, ad testificandum and duces tecum, or just duces tecum, for the aforementioned documents. The clerk of court may proceed.
3: Request for issuance of subpoena duces tecum. The prosecution respectfully requests the issuance of a subpoena duces tecum to the branch manager of the following banks: BPI Julia Vargas Branch, BPI Green Hills Elsa Branch, Philippine Savings Bank, Wilson Branch, BDO Unibank Inc., Davao CM Rector Branch, Metrobank, Davao Ecoland Branch, BDO Unibank, Davao Rizal Branch, Security Bank, Bikutan Branch, Land Bank, San Pedro Branch, Philippine Savings Bank, Davao MADR Branch, requiring him or her, or his or her authorized representative, to submit to the clerk of the impeachment court on or before 24 June 2026 at 9 a.m. the certified true copies of all records, documents, books,

0: papers, electronic data, communications, and information in the possession, custody, or control of the bank relating to any account, deposit, investment, trust, loan, safety deposit, or other financial transactions maintained, open, closed, controlled, beneficially owned, or jointly held by Sara Z. Duterte and or Manases R. Carpio, whether individually, jointly with each other, jointly with any other person, or through any authorized representative, nominee, attorney in fact, or signatory, for the period January 1, 2007 to December 31, 2025, including but not limited to, number one, records identifying account numbers, account types, know your customer documents such as but not limited to customer information forms and signature cards. Number two, monthly bank statements, average daily balances for per calendar year, year-end balances from January 1, 2007 to December 31, 2025. Number three, all account and transaction records, ledgers and journals and similar instruments from January 1, 2007 to December 31, 2025. And number four, all other relevant bank documents. Request for subpoena jus tecum to the Anti-Money Laundering Council, to Honorable Ellie M. Remolona Jr., Chairman, AMLC, to Attorney Ronel U. Benaventura, Executive Director, AMLC, requiring him or her or his or her authorized representative to submit to the clerk of the impeachment court on or before 24 June 2026 at 9 a.m. original or certified true copies of the following. Number one, all reports of covered transactions and suspicious transactions filed by banks and all other financial institutions and covered persons required to submit covered transaction reports and suspicious transaction reports to the AMLC involving Sara Duterte Carpio and or Manases R. Carpio covering the period of 2006 to 2025. Number two, any and all investigation reports or related reports or documents prepared by the AMLC reported covered transactions or suspicious transactions. Number three, electronic copies, including Microsoft Excel files, database extracts, or machine-readable formats of AMLC, CTRs, and STRs for the period 2007 to 2025 involving Sara Duterte Carpio and or Manases R. Carpio, respectfully submitted, Quezon City for Pasay City, June 18,
1: 2026. Your Honor, may I comment?
2: If Your Honor, please, before the defense makes a comment, just to obviate the proceedings and to facilitate the hearing today, if I may.
3: First, the chair has not recognized anyone yet.
2: May I be recognized, Your Honor?
3: Yes, the counsel for prosecutor.
2: If Your Honor, please. The subpoena request that was just read by the clerk of court pertains to a request that the prosecution filed in early June, where we had requested that the documents specified be brought to the Honorable Court on June 24. Since that date has passed and no subpoena has been issued, we had refiled just this afternoon a subpoena reiterating the same requests, and in the interest of justice and to allow the defense to comment or if they want object to the request that we filed this afternoon. Perhaps if I may suggest, if Your Honor, please, that we provide the copy to the defense, give them a period of time to submit their opposition or objection, and as well the same period of time to the prosecution to reply before the Honorable Court rules on your request.
3: Is the motion for subpoena duces tecum and or ad testificandum that you filed today exactly the same as what you filed before?
2: No, Your Honor. It contains the same documents that we had requested earlier, but there were some additional documents that were also mentioned in the request we filed this afternoon.
3: So you asked for additional documents?
2: Yes, Your Honor.
3: What is counsel for respondent, sir?
1: Your Honor, before I give my comment on the request for subpoena, I thank the good counsel for offering to provide us a copy of the request for subpoena, but we would also ask that we be provided submitted with the June 2026 copies of the request for subpoena, as well as the new one that the council mentioned today. But just for the record, it would seem to me that the request for subpoena covers documents involving years from 2006 up to 2025. And again, just for the record, this would seem to violate the Duterte versus HOR ruling, which very clearly states that the impeachment must be only for those acts or omissions within the impeachable years and terms and office of the official. But nonetheless, Your Honor, just so we're able to fully ventilate whatever objections or comments that we may have on this request, and considering that for today and in the disclosure made by the prosecution, they will begin with Article 4 and all these documents seem to pertain to Article 2, then we will ask for 10 days to file our comment on this request for subpoena, Your Honor. From today,
3: Chair hereby directs that all motions for the issuance of subpoena ad testificandum subpoena duces tecum filed by either parties be furnished to opposing party and or counsel before filing it before this court in order to provide full disclosure and fairness. But instead of 5 days, counsel, Chair is giving both parties 5 days to submit their respective memoranda and our position insofar as this is concerned. We will afford the parties time to argue their position before the court so that the senator judges can hear your position in addition to your extended written memoranda insofar as this crucial issue of issuance of a subpoena duces tecum ad testificandum on certain bank records and AMLC records, which the chair will schedule, giving ample notice to the parties in due time. Is that okay with both sides?
1: Just for clarity, yeah. Your Honor.
3: Yes, counsel for respondent.
1: May I ask that the period, if the period for the parties to submit or the respondent to submit its comment, her comment on the request for subpoena would be 5 days from today, Your Honor?
3: From today, but you can submit it on Monday since it lands on a Saturday.
1: Second, Your Honor. The presiding officer mentioned that we also must submit a memorandum or position paper on this, Your Honor.
3: If you so desire, or you simply can argue it in open court,
1: okay,
3: but you may want to submit an extended written memorandum on the matter for the easy reading of the senator judges pertaining to this issue.
1: Last, Your Honor, will the court also schedule an oral argument on the respective positions of the parties?
3: Yes, Chair will do that.
1: Thank you, Your Honor. And this would not be on Monday, Your Honor.
3: No, that will not be on Monday.
1: Thank you, Your Honor.
2: If Your Honor, please.
3: Counsel for Prosecutor?
2: Yes. May I be allowed to make a counter manifest?
4: Relate much?
5: Teka, bracelet? Ano ba tong kalokohang to?
6: Basahin mo kung ano yung nakaukit.
5: Oo, nabasa ko. May pa I love you ka pa. O sige na.
2: There's no statement like that at all in the entire decision and the resolution. What the Supreme Court said, and I quote, was very simple. The basis of any charge must be for impeachable acts or omissions committed in relation to their office and during the current term of the impeachable officer. All of the articles in this particular case pertain to impeachable acts committed by the Vice President during her term as an impeachable officer, including unexplained wealth. If I may just be allowed 1 minute, Your Honor, to explain that. The
3: 1 minute.
2: Unexplained wealth, Your Honor, that is amassed prior to the term of a vice president is relevant and material to her being an impeachable officer, because the wealth of the magnitude of millions or billions ay meron pa rin pong pakinabang po yan ang vice president kahit hanggang ngayon. It's very clear that when a local government official, for example, who later becomes a national official, amasses hundreds of millions, if not billions of pesos, then that benefit continues today. Second, if Your Honor, please, integrity, hindi po pwedeng biyakin po yan na kesa dati ay hindi po ganun at ngayon may integridad. It's very clear that integrity is

0: the continuing requirement of fitness for office. Thank you, Your Honor.
1: Duly noted and entered into records.
2: May I respond? Just very briefly, Your Honor.
1: Counsel correspondent.
2: Much time of the impeachment.
1: As a rejoinder to the statement and manifestation of Representative Jovna, briefly.
2: Thank you, Your Honor.
1: You may proceed.
2: I think the good counsel has already stated precisely the reason for our position. We maintain our belief that the Duterte versus HOR ruling precludes any of these crawling incursion again on private records of so many individuals and so many entities when nothing in the articles of impeachment point to any specific allegations as to the relevancy of all these documents, Your Honor. But nonetheless, we will include all our position and as well as our objections on the request made today with respect to these documents and what it would seem to the defense would be another 2.0 version of a fishing expedition. May I also, Your Honor, just to clarify also the period given to us to comment on the request for subpoena, may we ask that the 5-day period run from our receipt of the copies of the documents, Your Honor?
1: We will make sure that the counsel for respondent will get that today.
2: Thank you, Your Honor.
1: The comments of both counsels of the parties are duly noted and entered into records. Chair would like to apologize to Senator Cayetano, who has been waiting for quite some time. Thank you for your patience and indulgence. Senator
3: thank
1: Cayetano
3: you.
1: Is recognized. What
3: thank
1: is your
3: you,
1: pleasure?
3: Presiding Senator Judge. Since we already stated as a court that we will take literally Section 3, subparagraph 6 of Article 11 of the 1987 Constitution, that no person shall be convicted without the concurrence of 2/3 of all members of the Senate. May I ask the members of this court, through the presiding justice, to consider, not today, I have a proposal, but not today, but to consider communication with the Sandigan Bayan for the attendance of Senator Dante Marcoleta and Senator Jingoy Estrada, considering that the presiding officer may correct me if I'm wrong, but if we get to Section 21, as discussed a while ago by the defense, the prosecution and defense, and we do not know what will happen. Their case may be dismissed. They can be out on bail. So we want them to be able to participate and observe the witnesses as senator judges here. I do know that Senator Jingoy is under suspension, but there's an argument to be made that the impeachment court is sui generis. In ordinary committee hearings, we do coordinate with courts to ask that persons under their custody be delivered to the Senate under or the House of Representatives under certain conditions. So I'd like to formally ask, Mr. President, that this court consider that. I will submit whether you'd rather have a caucus or a in-camera discussion, or if you want us all to submit our legal opinion. I wouldn't also mind the prosecution and defense weighing in, but considering that if they do not attend and they are here, sorry, Mr. President, considering that if they do not attend at all and cannot vote, their vote will be equal to a acquittal. And as we said from the start, we want a fair and we want justice, we want a fair impeachment trial. Sinabi ng prosecution na sana tignan yung ebidensya, pakinggan mga witnesses. So kahit gawin to ni Senator Marcoleta at kahit gawin to ni Senator Jingoy, and of course this is my personal opinion that may politika sa pagpapakulong sa kanila. That's my personal view. Allowing them to attend here might add to the integrity of the proceeding and actually make things easier when the time comes to render a verdict. So may I submit that to the court and to our colleagues for discussion at the proper time, Mr. President.
1: The chair notes the comments and request of Senator Judge Cayetano and will consult the senator judges regarding this matter and shall coordinate with his office with respect to his requests pertaining to Senators Jinggoy Estrada and Senator Marcoleta, including whether or not we will enlist the comment on and position of the parties to this case. So ordered. Senator Tulfo? What is the pleasure of Senator Judge Tulfo? Rafi?
4: Mr. Presiding Officer, as far as I'm concerned, I would allow siguro mag-monitor yung mga si Senator Jinggoy, Senator Marcoleta. They will be allowed na kahit man lang yung sa TV monitor. Para sa akin, I do agree with what Senator Alan Peter Cayetano was suggesting. Thank you. Mr. Presiding Officer.
1: The point of Senator Judge Rafi Tulfo is well taken by the chair. Any others? If there are none, Presiding Officer would now like to deal with an administrative matter before we adjourn for this afternoon. On the matter of providing public access to case records, yes, Senator Judge Marcos, what is your pleasure, ma'am?
5: Yes, Presiding Officer, may I request an update? As I recall, during the pretrial conference, there was disagreement on how to go about the markings on the various documents, and among the thousands of pages that we have received in evidence for the trial, it apparently was resolved that the counsel should place their initials on the evidence. Is that correct? Is that still what stands today? And each party would take their respective evidence or files and present the same during the trial to guarantee that the same evidence would be presented. Is that correct?
1: That is correct, with the exception of some, I think, documents that where the original was not presented, which is being corrected, I think, by the parties as we speak.
5: Are we, in fact, in receipt as judges of all these thousands of pages? Dahil na ako, simple lang hinahanap ko yung affidavit of investigation, yung dalawang NBI na unang testigo na sana haharap ngayon, nakita ko sa libu-libong pahina na sinubmit, mali-mali ang pagka-annex ng AOI. 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Kaya, hindi ko alam kung nag-provide ba talaga ang clerk ng Senate ng records as marked during pre-trial at kung pinal na talaga ito at pag-aaralan natin.
1: At this point in time, Your Honor, documentary evidence as of yet has not been formally offered and therefore has not been turned over to the court. Neither is it as of yet been identified by a witness to authenticate the same and to be allowed admission into the records of this court. That time will come once the prosecution presents their witness and identifies the piece of evidence. That will be the proper time, perhaps, that the good senator judge can ask for a copy, because the lady might want to ask questions of the witness. So that time come for the witness to testify as to the document marked previously, erroneously or rightfully by either party.
5: Yes, precisely. Thank you very much, Presiding Officer. We wish to prepare for the three first witnesses and were unable to access any of their affidavits or other documents. Thank you.
1: Duly noted and entered to the records. What is the pleasure of Senator Judge Padilla?
6: Ginoong tagapamahalang hukom, gusto ko lamang pong sundan yung sinabi ni Senator Judge Alan Peter Cayetano. At magpasalamat po kay Senator Judge Rafi Tulfo. Gusto ko lamang pong linawin na ang hinihingi po namin, kung hindi man makapag-participate, dahil sinasabi nga po ay ipinagbabawal silang makapag-participate at bumoto si Senator Jinggoy Estrada at Senator Judge Marcoleta, ang hinihingi po namin ay makapunta po sila dito bilang observer, hindi lang po basta monitor. Yun lamang po. Maraming salamat.
1: Noted, at the proper time, we shall discuss this matter and settle it as a court or in caucus. There being no other senator judge who wishes to make a manifestation, comment, and or motion, Chair would now like to dispose of an administrative matter. Consistent with Article 2, Section 28 of the Constitution on the policy of public disclosure in matters involving public interest and to give life to the directive under the rules to open the impeachment proceedings to the public, the court hereby directs the clerk of court to create the necessary internet web pages to allow the electronic records of impeachment to be made accessible to the public through the Senate website, whereby all pleadings, memoranda, motions filed by the party shall be uploaded, including the journal of the proceedings after it shall have been approved by the impeachment court. Yun lang po siguro yung madedelay ng konti dahil kailangan aprubahan muna ng impeachment court yung journal bago po namin ma-upload sa website. Yes, what is the pleasure of Senator Judge Bam Aquino?
7: Yes, Mr. President, on this note, firstly, we'd like to second and congratulate this move of the impeachment court to make all of the evidence available to the public. May we know in how many days will the clerk of court make this evidence available to the public, Mr. President?
1: They've started, but they have not completed it yet. As Senator Judge Marco said, the documents are voluminous. I think it covers until 9Q, if I'm not mistaken, initially, when it was marked. About more than 10,000 documents.
7: Mr. President, of course, in the same way, if this is made available to the public 6 months from now or 1 year from now, that defeats the purpose of having this made public.
1: No, so, that will not happen.
7: Yes, may we get a commitment from the clerk of court as to the delay by which presented evidence is made public, Mr. President?
1: No. Let me clarify, Your Honor. I believe the articles of impeachment as well as its annexes have been uploaded. The answer as well as its annexes have been uploaded. And most of the exhibits that were marked, not all, are annexes of either the impeachment complaint and or the answer. Can the Chair give you an update before the week is over as to a realistic timetable to upload in real time already? Again, except for the journal, which we need to approve. So we cannot upload the Wednesday transcript or journal until we meet again on Monday and approve the journal of Wednesday. So that would be the only delay, if at all, in uploading it. That should be the only delay.
7: So if I take it correctly, Mr. President, the clerk of court will endeavor to upload all of the presented evidence in real time at the soonest possible time, except for the journal, which needs approval of the body.
1: That is correct, Your Honor.
7: Thank you, Mr. President.
1: Senator Judge Cayetano Allen.
8: Presiding Senator Judge. Just a clarification. No? So no problem with complete transparency with any public records. But when we talk about evidence, precisely that's why we want a fair trial, due process. There's a process wherein the prosecution shall present evidence, then they will offer it. And then if there's a question as to the relevance or if it is prohibited. For example, if a evidence presented is a fruit of the poisonous tree, will we upload that? We haven't decided yet here whether we will accept it as evidence or not. So let me tell you first which ones personally I don't have a problem with. Don't have a problem with the public records in general being completely transparent. I have no problem with Senator Judges given time to review everything, and I assume we're all trained to consider only the evidence that is later on admitted, offered and admitted. So my problem is that, for example, now if someone offers now, between now and the trial, wiretapped recordings, do we upload that? when we have not made a ruling yet on that. So I just want to be clarified on that.
1: The chair will clarify. As the chair said earlier, only the pleadings, motions, and memoranda filed by the parties, and insofar as the exhibits marked are concerned, only those attached as annexes to either the articles of impeachment and or the answer to the impeachment complaint. Insofar as documentary evidence is concerned, it will only be admitted, and if at all admitted by the court, and published once formal offer has been made. Until such time, we will not publish any documentary evidence even after being identified by a witness, because it is the formal offer that will determine its admission by the court after the party
8: same thing,
1: rests.
8: Just to clarify, same with if we do issue a subpoena,
1: the subject matter of the subpoena will not be published, but the motion for the issuance of a subpoena.
8: Thank you.
1: Will.
8: Thank you for that clarification.
1: Thank you, Your Honor. Senator Judge Irwin Tulfo is recognized. What is your pleasure, sir?
9: Thank you, Mr. President. Thank you, Mr. Presiding Officer. Just want to be clarified. I need a clarification, Mr. Presiding Officer, with regards to this anti-money laundering council documents or pieces of evidence that will be submitted here. Will it be okay if we tackle this in public, or shall we tackle evidence from the AMLOC during an executive session? I believe these is under the bank secrecy law, or we can tackle it because this is an impeachment court, Mr. Presiding Officer.
1: What we will debate upon, if at all, on the scheduled date to be set by the chair is a debate on whether or not to issue the subpoena Duces Tecum ad Testificandum in relation to AMLC records, not the actual records yet. Once it is granted by the court and is issued, it will have to be presented by the parties. We cannot tackle and discuss it in executive session, because anything and everything discussed in executive session cannot be revealed into the public and used by this court. Secondly, it can only be, if at all, revealed by a unanimous voter consent by all the senator judges, which effectively hogties that piece of evidence if we discuss and talk about it only in executive session. Whether or not it is to be made public, whether or not it can be legally obtained, will be decided by this court after hearing the oral arguments of the parties.
9: Thank you for that clarification, Mr. Presiding Officer.
1: What is the pleasure of Senator Judge Villanueva?
10: Yes, Mr. President. Considering that we have been tackling and asking of pieces of evidence, I think there's a lot of questions with regard to the mahiwagang BIR box, Mr. President. Yung clarification lang po, where is it now and when are we going to transfer it to the Bureau of Internal Revenue?
1: It is with the Clerk of Court in the Office of the Secretary General, as instructed by the Chair. It should be sent back to the BIR by tomorrow morning, in the condition that it was received, meaning sealed.
10: The same. Thank you, Sir President.
1: Any other manifestations or motions on the part of the Senator Judges? Senator Judge Ontiveros is recognized. What is your pleasure, ma'am?
11: Salamat po, Mr. Presiding Officer. Just to make a brief statement in support of the ruling recently proclaimed by the Presiding Officer on executive sessions. Thank you. If I may,
1: noted,
11: Mr. Presiding Officer.
1: To the records.
11: And just to add a little bit of that,
1: Lady Mr.
11: Presiding Officer, thank you. The executive session is only for Congress acting in its usual legislative functions, and impeachment trials do not contemplate executive session. So I join with the Presiding Officer in the call that he made, which I believe is the default also of this impeachment trial court, for transparency as a general rule and as a default. Salamat po, Mr. Presiding Officer.
1: Thank you, Senator Judge Ontiveros. Before the court adjourns, Chair directs the Clerk of Court to kindly make sure that the subpoena for the two NBI agents will be issued this afternoon and duly received, and entrusts it to the Counsel for Prosecutors to make sure of the attendance of their two witnesses tomorrow. Likewise, the Chair reminds the Clerk of Court to furnish, right after we adjourn, Counsel for Respondents with a copy of the request for the issuance of subpoena thus far submitted and filed with the Office of the Clerk of Court. So ordered. There being no other business to discuss, the trial is hereby adjourned until 2 p.m. of Tuesday, tomorrow, July 7, 2026.
2: There you have it. One of the impeachment trial of Vice President Sara Duterte. And as expected, the senator judges tackled the administrative stuff around this trial, administrative details. But there were a few surprises along the way. The first and foremost, who sat as presiding judge of this landmark case. We were expecting Senate President Win Gacholian to be the presiding officer, but just minutes into the trial proper, the plenary voted to elect by a count of 12 to 8 Senator Chiz Escudero as presiding officer.
12: And a long deliberation on whether they follow the Constitution. The Constitution, of course, states specifically that in the event of an impeachment of the President, then the presiding officer is the Chief Justice, but it was silent on other officials who are impeached. However, the Cayetano siblings brought up the deliberations of the 1987 Constitutional Convention, where Hilario Davide said that it should be the presiding officer.
2: It should be the Senate President sitting as presiding officer. So there was that debate, as well as questions around the June 3 Senate counter coup. In relation to still to the question of who should sit as presiding officer. Now, one of the first surprising, well, maybe not surprising, but one of the first things that Senator Chiz Escudero, sitting as presiding officer, made clear is, as far as he is concerned, the threshold to convict has not changed. It remains as 16, thereby counting all members of the Senate in the base number.
12: All members of the Senate, but that's as far as the presiding officer is concerned. We don't know if it will at all ever be put to a vote, or if they will split the House, or if even if the majority of the senators agree with that pronouncement. But we haven't heard anything yet.
2: At this point, let's bring in our resident political pundit. We've got Ronald Llamas. And via Zoom, Editor-in-Chief of the Philippine Star, Ami Pamintuan.
12: Ami?
2: Hi, Ami. Where are you?
13: Ito. Here. I'm here.
2: Okay.
13: Nanonood.
2: Okay.
13: Baka participate nila siya, no, yung mga nakakulong ngayon. Baka payagan nila.
2: Well,
12: there's a proposal.
2: The proposal is, this was proposed by Senator Alan Peter Cayetano, is for Senator Jingo Estrada and Rodante Marcoleta to observe, not participate, because participating
13: is able... Robin Padilla yon.
2: No, Robin Padilla made it clear, but yung proposal is for them to observe, not to vote. Per se, not to be part of the voting at the very end of this process. So they
13: participate in both, diba? Kasi nga 16 yung magiging threshold.
2: Hindi, I think it was just
12: my understanding
2: observed.
12: Also was si Cayetano was trying to be very careful. He was saying that we don't know kasi what will happen. Will the charges be dismissed?
14: Granted bail.
12: Will be granted bail? In which case, magbabago yung in formula or equation.
13: Although medyo malabo yung bail, ano?
12: So I think his idea of letting them observe is based on that possibility na if you're suddenly able to vote, mabuti nang you're well informed.
2: Mm. But for now, just observe is the proposal. Although, of course, we know that Jingo Estrada has been suspended for 90 days by the Santigan Bayan. Ami is saying bail is malabo kasi, of course, it's plunder. Plunder is non-bailable.
12: There's no such thing as non-real.
13: Saka, ano, ayun, sinosomo nila yung bank record.
14: Okay.
13: Interesting, so, ano?
14: Yes. So
13: sinosomo yung bank record.
14: Yeah. So let's go through some of the other details that we got from today's...

0: two is
1: unexplained wealth and false ends, as well as continued business interests.
0: Well, okay, I want to ask something of our resident political pundit here. Yung biglang sinabi ni Chief Secretary that 16 is the is the required number, and basing it, of course, on all the members of the Senate. Was that expected?
2: Hindi. Ang iniisip ko kasi ay pag-uusapan pa yan later, hindi sa simula. 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Kaya ang assumption ko, later yan pag-uusapan, hindi dun sa first day.
0: So is this Cheese talking for himself, or is this Cheese talking about something they agreed on?
2: Hindi ko sigurado, dahil siyempre siya yung presiding judge, dapat meron niya mga consultation bago siya naging presiding judge with the majority. No, ano ba yung pwede niyang sabihin na hindi siya kukontrahin nung majority? Nakakahiya naman.
0: That was a, diba, parang it was a big announcement that we almost missed.
2: Lalo na, divided ang mga legal luminaries sa usapin ng ano ba yung base dyan sa two-thirds, diba? So,
0: iikot yun lahat eh.
2: Siguro, at this point, yun ang pinaka-controversial sa araw na ito. Na, hindi nga yung presiding judge eh. Mas yung statement ng presiding judge doon sa 16.
1: But you have to assume that there had been discussions before, because for weeks now, they've been talking about who should be presiding officer. We know that. And we know that it was split. Hindi lahat unanimous behind SP Win Kacharyan. There were some who thought it's better if
3: Pero
1: it's a lawyer.
3: Pero from the start, siya yung sinasabi niya na, ni Ping Lacson eh. Diba? From the start, sinabi ni Ping Lacson, it will be Chief Escudero.
1: Yes, but it wasn't unanimous. There was a split in the vote, and you have to assume if it was going to be Chiz, who only went to the new majority late in the game, that there had been discussions already.
2: Kanya nga, yung civil society, yung church, at saka ilang mga political organizations, medyo tumututol kay Chiz dahil nasa siya yung nakilalang Mr. Fortwid doon sa napatay na impeachment case a year ago. 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
3: Siya ang dahilan, actually.
2: Hindi ko alam.
3: He broke the impasse.
2: Yes, pero yung pagboto ng Senate President, si Joel yon.
3: No? Si Joel
2: Villanueva. Oh. So, hindi ko alam kung kasama ito dun sa transaction sa kanyang pagtalon. 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
3: to redeem naman, himself. Chismisan mo na lang kami.
2: To redeem himself.
3: Alam mo naman, alam mo naman yung inside story, kwento mo lang sa amin.
0: Pero magandang malaman sa mga majority senators if there was an agreement of some sort. If they even discussed it, kasi big question is this Cheese? Or is this the majority?
3: Yeah.
2: Political veteran kasi si Cheese. He's been in the politics for more than 30 years, diba? As congressman, as local official, as senator. So, hindi yan bagito. Kung yan ay tatalon, magne-negotiate yan ng terms. 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
0: Now, if there is discomfort over having Cheese as presiding officer among the civil society groups, what happens now? Will there be any unity from the civil society?
2: Walang magagawa rin naman yung civil society dahil most sa civil society are for the impeachment of Sara. So, ayaw din naman nila na at this point, sila ay maging kontrabida doon sa prosesong yan. 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
0: So, pikit pata muna.

0: 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Na para sabihin na ito ay
1: could be a strategy. I mean, again, it's been in the rumors for weeks now. Na could be Cheese, could be Kiko, pero it could be Win towards the end. Pero yung pangalan na talagang madikit was always Cheese Escudero. So you have to believe
2: always
1: that napag-usapan na to.
0: At nakita mo naman kanina sa handling, di ba?
1: Mabilis.
0: Yung guard, di ba?
1: Mabilis.
0: At saka maraming Latin terms. Baka mahirapan si Win sa mga Latin terms. Parang si Edling Gao. Si Edling Gao magaling sa Latin terms to eh.
3: Pero ako... Sabina
1: at testificandum. Sabina at Jesus Tecum. The first means to...
0: Kaya nang i-chat GPT yun?
1: The first means to... The person has to testify in person. The second means essentially that the person has to bring... documentary evidence to prove whatever the allegation is. So, yan yung narinig natin na paulit-ulit sa dalawang klaseng subpoena. And the first two people, I guess, will be the two NBI officials that they mentioned. Si
3: the regional director?
2: Actually, lumandar na, fourth week.
3: Yeah, after a year.
2: Diba?
3: Well, the two NBI officials are of course being subpoenaed because the first article of impeachment is going to be in grave threat.
1: Grave threat, oo. And to his credit, as Ronald was saying, you see how efficiently he handled all of the motions and the manifestations. So I guess yun yung logic in having a lawyer preside over the impeachment trial kahit na it's, you know, it's not a purely political process, it's also a judicial...
0: At syempre, alam niya na everybody is watching dahil nga doon sa nangyari itong...
2: Yan nga yung redemption niya.
0: So naghahanap siya ng redemption, no? That is part of that. No? Pero at the same time, biglang nangyari yung 16. So yung iba naman, parang, oops.
3: So that 16 announcement can make or break?
0: Not make or break, pero baka nabuhusan ng cold water yung kanyang performance na medyo maganda naman. 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
2: 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No? 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So, at least medyo positive naman itong first day.
0: Ang problema nga, Ami, yung sinasabi ng mga ibang legal luminaries, paano kung may ma-aksidente na dalawang senador o tatlo na sana hindi naman mangyari? Ibig sabihin, 16 pa rin yung base mo.
2: Pero magbobotohan pa naman sila. Uh-huh. It's not his word. Uh-huh. That will be followed in that issue.
1: Oh, is it we're sure na magbobot pa sila?
2: Magbobotohan pa nila yan.
3: Well, I suppose if somebody...
2: Although, siguradong ang opposition will...
3: Raises an objection.
1: Only if somebody challenges.
0: Yes.
1: But for now, kung wala nag-challenge...
0: Oh, sabi nga ni Chief kanina. Kung ayaw nyo, magsampa kayo sa Supreme Court.
1: Yeah, correct. You can run to the Supreme Court.
0: Ibig sabihin, alam niya na napag-usapan nito sa majority.
1: Of course.
0: At may suporta siya ng majority. Yun yung presumption ng kanyang statement. Kung meron kayong reklamo, kung ayaw nyo, takbo kayo sa Supreme Court.
1: And just very quickly before we end, the other controversial issue was the green BIR box. Ang decision doon ng presiding officer is for it to be sent back to the BIR pending a subpoena by either side. So it has not been officially entered as evidence in this trial. It will be sent back to the BIR tomorrow pending a subpoena, and once it's subpoenaed, then they can tackle the issue of marking it.
2: Matagal pa naman kasi yan, pang-apat pa yan na ano.
1: Correct.
2: Pang-apat na issue pa yan. Anyway, makukuha kagad yung bank records, which is also important.
3: Well, medyo long drawn out process pa rin yung bank records eh. They started discussions about it, pero sa Monday pa lang mag-comment yung... defense doon sa petition.
0: Actually, yung presiding judge...
2: Hindi, yung summon na, diba? May order to summon, pero may time na mag-oppose.
0: Yung presiding judge, pwedeng pabilisin o papagalin yung proseso. Ah. Yun yung power niya.
1: If today was anything to go by, it feels like it's gonna be fast and efficient. Mm-hmm. Mabilis mag-decide tong si SP... presiding officer Chief Escudero.
3: Okay, that's day one of Lord knows how many days.
1: 92 days of trial, at least.
0: Pero mo, for a year, from Senate President to presiding judge, no? In between, naging minority, naging majority. Kita mo talaga yung colorful career ni Senator Chis Escudero.
2: Malapit siyang kay BBM.
0: In just 1 year, ha?
3: Iba talaga.
2: Very close siya to the President and First Lady.
1: Si Ami talaga, nilagyan pa ng...
2: Isa pa yung...
0: political color. Inabol pa eh. No?
1: Inabol mo pa yung political. Okay na sana eh. Pero anyway.
3: Okay. That's it for today. We shall see you again tomorrow. We still will have our special coverage tomorrow at 1 o'clock in the afternoon.
1: Day
0: please,
1: one. Please,
0: nakapagsalita pa tayo ng 13 minutes.
3: Okay.
1: Day one of the Vice President's impeachment trial today. Tomorrow we'll go deeper into the trial proper.
3: Yeah,
1: and what we heard from today will kick off at 1 p.m. But today, let's thank Ami Pamintuan, Editor-in-Chief of the Philippine Star, and Ronald Llamas, our resident political pundit, for joining us today on this landmark day.
3: And that's a special coverage on the Duterte impeachment trial. I'm Edwin Gao.
1: And I'm Regina Lay. Today we are One News, all side. Sorry, your side all the time.
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6: As presiding officer, I shall do my part to uphold the fairness and integrity of this process and shall see it through to its proper conclusion.
7: Mga kapatid, alas 5:30 na. Ito na mga bumabanderang balita. Presiding Officer Senator Chis Escudero giniling mamuno sa impeachment trial ni VP Sara. Opinyon ni PBBM, VP Sara binirang payag ni Pangulong Marcos na dapat siyang umarap sa impeachment trial. Hospital muna bago'y pulong matapos sa restrain center Rodante Marcoleta dinala sa PNP General Hospital dahil sa alta presyon.

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